It's like 10,000 spoons when all you need is a knife. It's meeting the man of my dreams and then meeting his beautiful wife.

0: serviceable villain. 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

0: ¿Cómo le vamos a hacer? ¿Vamos a tomar terapia por Zoom? ¿O cómo? Y a la mañana siguiente es cuando él se despierta y le dice, ni quiero esta vida, ni estoy feliz, ni quiero seguir aquí y me quiero divorciar. So, from the point he says, I want to get a divorce, I thought I was happy, I'm not. I thought I wanted this life, I don't. Forward, how many weeks, because he left that day, right? So how many weeks, how many months, what happens after?
1: So what happens after is he goes to New York. I am hysterical. I am trying to get him on the phone. When I do get him on the phone, I'm begging for some kind of explanation, whether it's because he's in love or he didn't love me anymore or some other reason, and he won't tell me anything. He's very calm, he's completely shut down, and I am hysterical. And he finally says, I can't talk to you because you're too upset. You're too angry.
0: Oh my God.
1: And it is like a switch so quickly where I become sort of the hysteric and he's the calm one, even though he's done something pretty crazy to walk out on your family during a pandemic. But I think this happens to women a lot. All of a sudden, we're painted as hysterical. So he's in New York. After about a month, I call him and I tell him that we have to tell the kids. I'd been pretending for the kids that nothing was wrong.
0: Okay.
1: And so he comes back to the vineyard.
0: But there's something that you say in the book
1: mm-hmm.
0: about your hysteria.
1: Yes.
0: You were becoming somebody that wasn't you, that had never been you.
1: Mm-hmm. I think what I say in the book is I had very normal emotions. These are very normal emotions to have, this break, the sadness, the confusion, the begging for some
0: anger, the everything. Yeah.
1: And at that point, I couldn't even access anger. I was just so heartbroken. This was the love of my life, the man I thought I was going to grow old with, father of my children, the man I trusted more than anyone in the world. And so this version of myself that was just so upset and hysterical, was, I guess, new to me. But I think what was notable about that is that he was, you know, 100 steps ahead of me. So his calmness is because he knew what was coming and I didn't. And so I'm just trying to catch up in the story to try and understand what is happening to me. And I think that often women who are left are very quickly painted as sort of out of control, you know, can't deal with them, the rejected wife. You see the stereotype in movies and books, and I had become that, and it was very hard to get my bearings again, and it was very hard to deal with someone who had turned so cold, just so icy cold, like almost like we had never met before.
0: Oh my God. Well, you know, we say, I guess it works as well in English, you don't know who you marry until you get a divorce.
1: Yes, exactly.
0: Well, the title is perfect, Strangers. Let me say this in Spanish. 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

0: 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So, talk to me about your financial decisions, your mistakes, and what we can learn from you.
1: So when my now ex-husband and I were engaged, my family insisted that I sign a prenup. And the prenup was very normal, which was, it said that anything we brought into the marriage would remain ours, but anything earned during the marriage would be split 50-50 if we divorced. My then fiance asked me to change that to say that nothing would be shared unless we affirmatively decided to put it in joint name. And even though my lawyer told me not to agree to it, that it wouldn't be good for me, I trusted the man I was going to marry, and I agreed to the change. Then what happened was I had money that was in trust. My father had died. I received money from my grandparents. And when we married, we looked for an apartment to buy. We bought an apartment where I still live now, on Chamber Street, and I used the money in my trust, which was protected, to buy our apartment, and then I put it in joint name because I believe that's what you do when you're married. Then we bought a house here on Martha's Vineyard, an island off the coast of Massachusetts. And again, I used my money and I put it in joint name. Meanwhile, my husband started earning a lot of money. I was not aware of how much. And he kept it all in his name. He never put my name on any of his assets. So when we divorced, I was in the position of having put the bulk of my assets in joint name so he could claim 50% of it. And I had no entitlement to anything that he had earned. And I think my biggest, those are mistakes, clearly. But I think my biggest mistake was just not being aware. I am a former corporate lawyer. I'm well educated. But I convinced myself that he was much better able to handle everything. As we had kids and I was very much in charge of our home life, and I paid our bills online, but I really lost touch with the big picture. I stopped paying attention to what all of our assets were, whose name was on what. I did not read our tax returns, which I do think are hard to read, but I could have gotten help with that. And I convinced myself over those years that I really couldn't understand it, which is just not true. We can all understand it. And so what I never set out to be any kind of financial advisor. I'm not a trust and estates lawyer, but women now ask me what I would advise them and what I would tell my children. And it really comes down to paying attention, talking to your partner, understanding on a regular basis, quarterly basis, what your assets are, what the income is, whose name is on what? Are you keeping everything separate? Are you sharing in everything? You can do it a variety of different ways, but you have to know. And you have to know, no matter how happily married you are, you have to know what will happen to you if you divorce, if your partner walks out on you, if your partner becomes someone you do not recognize and very vicious in a divorce, what will happen to you? And I think we tend to trust no matter what. And this what happened to me won't happen to most people, But I think it is a wake-up call, and I'm okay being a cautionary tale if it pushes women to pay more attention to what's going on in their financial lives and to have more autonomy and more authority. And if you push your partner to talk about it and they don't want to, if they avoid it, you've got a real problem.
0: Absolutely. Let me say this in Spanish.
1: Yes.
0: A ver, le digo, ¿qué onda con tu lana? 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So, was your divorce, financially speaking, very difficult to come to terms with what you were going to keep, what he was going to keep? What was the proposal?
1: It was very difficult because he pushed to have and was successful in having our prenup enforced, which means that he could claim half of both of my homes, which felt very difficult because I was trying to keep my children's lives stable. It also felt very punitive because he was making all this money, yet he was going to take from me what had been mine. So it was very difficult, and it went up right to the edge of us starting the trial process, which was his threat to take both those things. At the last minute, he agreed that I could keep both homes, and he pays child support, but I did not have any form of settlement from him of his assets, which I have. You know, I am fine. I am in much better position than most women. But what's hard about it is, and I read about this in the book, is that he really saw no value to my contributions to his career over those 20 years. He really just thought that my assets were our assets and his assets were his. That's, I think, what he felt, and that was really hurtful.
0: Bueno, dice que al final fue un divorcio muy difícil, que él quería quedarse con la mitad de ambas propiedades cuando esas propiedades se compraron con el dinero de ella. 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Bell, so great having you on the show. Thank you. I always say, share knowledge. And that's what you've done through this book. Because you never know when somebody else's experience will change somebody else's life. So thank you.
1: Thank you so much, Martha. I really appreciate that. I will keep that with me. Thank you.
0: Thank you. Bueno, pues ahí está. Como le digo, siempre digo, share knowledge, compartan conocimiento. 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
1: Thank
0: all the way
1: so
0: to New York.
1: I hope to meet you one day.
0: Yes, absolutely. 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Extraños, Memorias de un Matrimonio. 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
1: I am feeling very Olympic today. 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
1: Well now, we call this the act of mating. But there are several other very important differences between human beings and animals that you should know about.